Just a few more to do, a couple more. A couple of songs Arthur wrote about cars. They involve cars. First one's called Taxi Driver.

0: Thank you very much. Hello, Norman, percussion, accordion. Steve Hemmings, bass. Thank you all.
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2: That was part one of the Bill Lake Songbook at the Ruby Bay Store. Part two will be along same time next week. Up in a couple of minutes' time, we've got Lappy along with Lapwood Laps. Darren Lapwood joining us for an hour of great music. He's mad about Speedway. There'll be a few Speedway songs, a bit of whatever tickles his fancy. That's up very, very soon. Lapwood Laps.

0: 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It's 1 o'clock.
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Hello and welcome to Lap for Laps with Lappy. Opening night, October the 17th in Nelson, the 24th of October in Blenheim. This is Lap for Laps with Lappy.

This is Lap One Laps with Lappy. That was Black Fuel Hallelujah by Violent Saints. This is Lap One Laps with Lappy and the great sound of a Dirt Road Anthem by Jason Anthem. This is Fresh FM and Lap One Laps with Lappy. Don't forget, if you're interested in Alex Book, Church on Thursday, Christopher Luxon will be there with Blair Cameron at 7 p.m. This is Lap for Laps with Lappy. Hope you're having a lovely, lovely day today.

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Vote for Fresh FM. Good in the hood. The 18th of August to the 14th of September. Fresh FM. And this is Lapworth Laps with Lappy. And the Bee Gees. You win again.

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Put your votes in at Zed Stoke. This is Lap for Laps with Lappy. Hope you're having a lovely, lovely day today. This is Sheryl Crow now and Ready, Real Gone. 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
1: This is Fresh FM and Lapwood Laps with Lappy. Hope you're having a lovely, lovely day today. This is Lapwood Laps. Opening night is October the 17th in Nelson. And in Marlborough, it is October the 24th. You're listening to Lapwood Laps with Lappy. Hope you're having a lovely, lovely day today. This is Motorhead now and Ace of Spades. Lap or laps is on.

0: So that's quite a few years after 1930.
1: A few, yeah.
0: But only film societies were allowed to see it.
1: Really?
0: The New Zealand government banned it for general release as the story of a professor falling for a fallen cabaret singer, apparently, quote unquote, posed a razor's risk to our social fabric, was the quote.
1: What?
0: Yeah.
1: What does that even mean?
0: I guess they didn't want people to think that they too could follow in his footsteps.
1: Surely it would be seen as a warning.
0: I don't know. And but anyway, that was what the New Zealand government, that was their official statement. So I find that really interesting. And so tonight, our film is the uncut, restored original version, because there was two versions. Uh-huh. When the original film was first released, the distributors of the film soon realized that the overnight stardom of Dietrich was such a huge selling point that they changed the ending of the film with her singing a song rather than the sad, downbeat ending of the original. Yeah, it's all about in the pursuit of money, isn't it? Also, from a historical viewpoint, German films did, to some extent, mirror their society. So, of course, we see that today in our society and mirroring our society. And also, at the beginning of the 20th century, parts of German society humiliated intellectuals and glorified physical strength of individuals. Of course, we see that with the rise of the Third Reich, etc.
1: Yes, yes.
0: So, there you go. Really, this film and its erotic obsession is the professor's downfall. This is the kind of nuts and bolts of the film. And his delirious, uncontrolled, overheated, overexcited passions, which cause him to lose everything. Money and standing gone, to be replaced by devastating shame and humiliation. And to finish with, we just quote a line from the famous song, "Falling in love again, never wanted to, what am I to do? Can't help it."
1: Beautiful, beautiful.
0: I couldn't resist.
1: Wow, yeah. I've said wow quite a few times during this. This is quite amazing. A, what passed as eroticism, like still, I'm sure, you know, lingerie and all that sort of thing is still part of it, but it seems strange to see people dressed up the way they are on stage. And I guess the was it vaudeville scene?
0: Yeah.
1: Yes.
0: Mm-hmm.
1: But oh, so over the top.
0: Yeah.
1: Also, I just want to say the fact that two people could make such life-changing decisions, his support of the Nazi regime, her rejection of it, leading to two completely different paths, his path possibly not so different from the film.
0: Yes, correct. That's right.
1: Yeah. Yeah. Mm. Incredible. And then the New Zealand government, it's as if that is going to, I'm sure many, and I'm going to say men, because overwhelmingly I'm sure it's men who have pursued a woman to their detriment. I'm sure it's been done by women as well, but, you know, men, come on.
0: Yeah. But, of course, 1954, I wasn't here then, but I assume that it was quite a conservative society.
1: Definitely.
0: And so, of course, a statement like that really reflects that. But also, in the 1930s, life was quite different, of course. And to have this woman putting on her tights or putting on her nylon stockings in a seductive manner on the screen must have been something that people would say, "Ooh, wow, look at that. I'm not sure about that."
1: Yeah, and that is one thing we've, I guess, become so desensitized to what may have been titillating and, you know, risque. You look at today's availability of content and media and everything, and

0: we are so swung in the other direction now.
1: Correct.
0: Where we seem to be desensitized to everything.
1: Mm.
0: Mm. Well, it does look like a really interesting film. The sets are quite amazing. And again, just thinking about, we're getting it in black and white, and black and white does a lot for,
1: yep,
0: for film.
1: Yep.
0: But just trying to imagine what the colours would have been like.
1: Mm. Mm.
0: Because the sets are quite amazing.
1: Mm.
0: It would be interesting to compare it to a version, if it had ever been colorized, or, you know, and see how that looked. And I'm not saying we should colorize black and white films, because I think black and white is such a powerful medium. It really is.
1: And also last night, our film La Haine was also in black and white. And of course, that added to that really strong, somber atmosphere.
0: Sure, sure. What an interesting looking film, The Blue Angel. Is there anything you want to add, Suzanne, before we do wrap this one up? Any more lines you want to sing?
1: No, I think that I've done enough singing. But I just think that it'll be a really great opportunity to see this amazing icon of a woman who really changed how we looked at sexuality and sensuality on the screen. How we can look at her in all her full glory, if you like, on the big screen.
0: Wow. Okay. Once again, The Blue Angel screening as part of the Nelson Film Society season at State Cinemas in Trafalgar Street, Nelson, screening on Wednesday, the 12th of August at 6 p.m.
1: Thank you, Matt.
0: No problem. Thank you. I'm on a bit of a squeaky chair here. I hope it hasn't been squeaking too much. We'll catch you again now next week.
1: Next week, we have The President's Choice, which is The Devils with Ken Russell. So that will be an interesting conversation we'll have next week. It'll be something completely different.
0: Looking forward to it, Suzanne. Thank you so much for your time and for joining us for another Nelson Film Society film preview.
1: Bye, Matt.

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0: 25 years ago, Fat Freddy's Drop dropped a bombshell based on a true story. 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

Hello, this is Lorraine McIntosh reporting from Spain for the week. Last week, we were in shock horror at the invasion of mostly young Moroccan men entering the Spanish city of Ceuta on the north coast of Morocco. As I indicated then, there has been much debate on the causes and implications. We've had the government saying there was no warning, while the intelligence agencies all say they knew 3 days before about the rumours and build-up of people. One good outcome may be better communication between the various sources. The Moroccan government is still the best guess on who rabble-roused the crowds, but even if they had a push from those further afield, Spain walks a tightrope on maintaining good relations with both Morocco and Algeria. We get most of our gas from Algeria and have been leaning a bit that way, so perhaps a smack on our hand. Morocco's security forces did turn up at some stage to help return the about 60,000 and help distraught families try and locate their children, but over 140 dead means bad news for some. But the authorities and NGOs in Ceuta are dealing with over 1,000 unaccompanied minors who can legally stay. Clearly, they try to locate their families and get them to take them back. That leaves up to about 9,000 people, mostly sub-Saharans, trying to claim asylum. Crowds of them sitting around parks and streets getting fed by NGOs. The EU, or European Commission, has been frantically trying to keep calm relationships between member states. But Italy has come out and imposed border checks for people coming from Spain. Spain is doing likewise with Italians. So no Schengen privileges there at the moment. That will only create a minor hassle for New Zealand travellers, that they have to carry their passport at all times. For EU citizens and residents, we can move around freely in Schengen Agreement countries with only ID cards. But diplomatically, it's a bit seriously. Those in Spain supporting more migration cite Spain's above EU average economic growth, which is one of the top four performers, as being part of our success. Hospitality and agriculture are always needing more workers, but others like to say we can manage with our low birth rate and brain drain of those wanting better salaries in other countries. Whatever, Spain is seen by most other EU countries as too lenient and only acting as a gateway for these hopeful migrants. Meanwhile, back on the mainland, we're still burning up. While our big fires of recent weeks are out, there are new ones everywhere that are being managed to keep under control so far. We are planning to go on a short holiday further north in Spain, and I feel like we'll be dodging around fires as we go. We start our trip on Wednesday, heading into the coastal mountains in the hope of seeing the total eclipse of the sun at 8:30 p.m. our time, so only half an hour before sunset. That brings all the challenges of haze and cloud on the western horizon. We're smack in the middle of the full eclipse path, but people in most of Spain, France and England will still see an about 90% eclipse, and all other countries' partials as well. By some fluke or astronomical calculations, we have 3 eclipses in 18 months. Down south in Spain, a full eclipse next August, and in January 2028, another total, but one with a ring around it called an annular, comes right over us again.

0: So with fingers crossed for a clear evening this Wednesday, it's goodbye from Lorraine for the week.
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1: Kia ora, Q again. Okay, we're learning all these Māori greetings. Kia ora, tēnā koe, tēnā kōrua, tēnā koutou. Now here's the thing, these are also the Māori words for saying thank you. Neat language, eh? 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

0: Hi everyone, New Zealand's 2026 general election is coming soon. 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
3: 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For today's episode, we will be diving into some New Zealand rock and metal. Just like the last two episodes, we're going to go from soft to heavy. I am throwing in a massive twist here tonight. So let's see if you can keep up and maybe you can figure out the surprise while you're listening.

And that was Beds Are Burning from Midnight Oil, an Australian rock band. So there's the twist. Not only are we going to be listening to Kiwi rock and metal, but we're also going to incorporate some Australian roots today. You are listening to the NMIT Contemporary Music Show. I'm your host, Raina, and let's dive into some more.

That was Plans from Birds of Tokyo. You're probably thinking, that sounds really familiar. Yes, that lead singer is also in another Australian band. That one's going to come up later on, so let's see if you can figure it out.

That is Atlas Crawl, a New Zealand band. I can't believe that fell under the cracks. I completely forgot about that song. So that one was a song request from my auntie in Perth, who will be listening with you. She requested that song, and thank you for that. That was an absolute bang. I really like that track. 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

That was Reach from The Butterfly Effect. Surprise, surprise, they are Australian. That song is rooted in my childhood. I absolutely love that band. All right, next up.

That one was Room to Breathe from Blind Spot, another Kiwi classic. Now, I just want to take this time to mention that NMIT, the students in the music class, are hosting a student gig on Wednesday the 12th of August at 7 p.m. at the Johnny Cash Room at NMIT, which you can find in G Block. It is free entry and it's all done by the students, so go and show them some love and support them. If you can't make it to that one, we do have another one coming up on the 23rd of September, another Wednesday at 7 p.m. in the same place. Again, free entry.

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Act Royals, Glass Hands. A fun fact about these guys is they are signed to the same record label as Periphery, and they are also managed by Vale of Myers frontman, being Lucas Magyar.